0: It's the Greg B. Harrell Show. You know, if there's one thing that people are always saying to me, it's, Greg, you got any ideas for good presents? Give someone a gift card with nothing on it and call it a grift card. Another thing people are saying to me is, Greg B. Harrell, you don't have enough news from Fresno on your radio show. And you're thinking, Greg, why would I care what's going on in Fresno? Well, Fresno is a magical place, as we're about to find out when we listen to another actual clip from the Fresno television news.
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0: Justin, Scott, and Spiegel.
1: Marcel, you're not allowed to leave the court. If you leave the court, you forfeit. You can do your business here.
2: That's not a French accent.
3: It's good. It's good. I don't even know what that is. It's better than my French accent. Mornings.

0: 98 Rock. You know, people call the show all the time, and I didn't even realize that level of desperation was possible. So, we're going to the phones.
1: I just got a new phone, so I wanted to call and say hi, and,
0: You just got a new phone?
1: Yeah.
0: What kind of phone?
1: Like, smartphone,
0: A smartphone? Does it live up to its name?
1: I mean, it's good. It does its job. I can call people again, which is nice. Get to talk to my friend Greg the Herald.
0: It called this show? Are you sure it's a smartphone?
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It's the Greg B. Harrell Show. Let me ask you something. Should you get vinyl records autographed? Well, yes and no. So if you have a near mint or mint version of an album, the autograph will actually decrease the value in a lot of cases. Collectors want it as it was or as is, however you want to put it. But if you have a somewhat common record and you get an autograph, it's likely that you'll double the market for that piece. What does that mean? Well, collectors of records and collectors of autographs will both be searching for that item. Yeah, it's the Spider-Man meme of music.

0: and Marianne.
1: I cut what seemed like 2 acres of this woman's front yard, and she gave me a $5 bill. And I stood there on her porch for probably 20 minutes. $5?
2: Yeah, well, my mom would be like, you bring that back and give her change.
1: Yeah.
0: Afternoons from 2 to 7.

0: Okay, so this is going to sound very Batman 66, but to the 98 Rock phone lines.
1: The plan tonight, believe it or not, I'm going to go play Magic the Gathering.
0: Do you make it public that you play Magic?
1: Yeah, I don't care what people think.
0: Okay, so a scenario for you.
1: Okay.
0: You're on a first date.
1: Yeah.
0: Do you tell that person you play Magic?
1: Hell no.
0: No? Why?
1: What? Why? I don't talk, there's no, you don't bring up Magic the Gathering on a first date. You will not have a second one.
0: Is that like a warning that they write on the back of Magic decks?
1: Yeah.
0: Okay, sub question.
1: Yeah.
0: Would you rather go on a date or play Magic? Would you rather play Magic or go on a date with someone who likes you?
1: Depending, it was definitely more fun to play, but I guess, I don't know. I've never actually, that's a good question.
0: Yeah, this question is more difficult than playing against the power of nine.
1: Yeah, it is.

0: 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Reach out on the socials at Greg B. Harrell, Twitter, Instagram, Greg B. Harrell Show, Facebook, Greg B. Harrell, TikTok. On my social media, you can see what I look like. But prepare yourself. My skin has so many creases that legally I'm origami.
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0: It's the Greg B. Harrell Show. You know, if you're like me, then you also believe it's odd that despite his wild popularity, you never meet people who are named Santa. But also, if you're like me, you're busy during the afternoon all week long. If that's the case, there's something very important you're missing. All the great TV that's on during the afternoon. Don't worry, I've got your back on this. Here's a sample of what you've missed on afternoon TV.
1: Unless you're a stoner, it's not something you'd see. So here's what you missed on afternoon TV.
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1: Saturday morning, 6 to 10 on Justin Scott and Spiegel's Behind the Curtain. Our producer, Kobe, decides to go to wrestling school. We spend the morning chopping each other on our bare naked chests. When's the last time you saw a good public meltdown or had one yourself? Why did you get suspended from work? And we talk about the weirdness that is the Disney adult. Saturday morning, 6 to 10, Behind the Curtain.

0: It's 98 Rock. Oh, here's a nice phone call. Pretty. What up?
1: What up?
0: Don't copy me. Hi.
1: Hey. So, you know, I'm a little bit disappointed because you made me wait to answer my call. And then when you did, all you said was, what up?
0: You had me at disappointed.
1: I know I did. Hey.
2: Stormy!
0: Oh, someone's with you right now.
2: Guy that called in when I was in the Army. We played that in combat, brother.
0: Oh, well, thank you for your service.
1: All right, you guys are getting way too mushy.
0: You know, they also tried to keep Romeo and Juliet apart.
1: Thank you.
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It's the Greg B. Harrell Show. Let me tell you something. So many CDs are still sold every year. Way more than you think. But it does get less and less every year. Except last year, there was a little bit of a bump. About 41 million CDs were sold in North America last year. Over in the UK, just over 14 million CDs were sold last year. So they did pretty good too. So yeah, CDs are still making money, but less and less so. Experts believe the CD will transition from something you listen to something you collect as a super fan. Plus, as a super fan, you get to wear the S on your chest. Right? Thank you.

Kirk and Marianne, Monday, Labor Day. We'll see you after the Orioles game, so around 4:30. Win tickets to Hailstorm and Baby Metal. Also, battle Marianne at a game of Real or Fake for tickets to Standstock. That and much more when we see you Monday after the Orioles. Kirk and Marianne, right here on 98 Rock.

0: 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Hey, someone called in. Go figure.
1: Do you have any suggestions, Greg?
0: Just an in general suggestion? Yeah, cook a Hot Pocket and then let it sit for 60 to 75 minutes. You'll love the taste of room temperature pocket. Oh.
1: Do you have any suggestions for being inside?
0: Like how to pass the time being inside?
1: Do you have any recommendations?
0: Oh, yeah. Okay, so I recommend leaving your entire apartment or house completely empty, then sitting in it and laughing. The echo of the laughter caused by the emptiness makes it sound like you're surrounded by friends who think you're hilarious.
1: Okay.
0: You're welcome.

0: 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I don't get that song, "I Just Called to Say I Love You." I mean, if you really love someone, you send a text.
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0: 98 Rock, you know you can call me like this fine person.
1: I'm telling you, man, this girl and I, we talk about way weirder stuff than this.
0: Oh, God, I don't even want to imagine the emoji strings. So do you think this could be something serious?
1: Every now and then, I will, like, probably maybe meet someone that I develop some kind of feeling for, but that just doesn't happen anymore. I don't get feelings for people anymore. It's really hard to make me like you.
0: All right. You're the first person to take the Regina George approach to dating. Now, which reality show can we expect to see you on?
1: Greg, you included me. I'm sorry. I'm, like, freaking out, dude. I've been listening to your show for, like, God knows how long.
0: Yeah, many people have told me that listening to my show feels like an eternity.
1: I want to like, have a beer with you, dude. Like,
0: yeah, all right. I mean, I could be the pale part of pale ale.
1: Thanks.

0: It's 98 Rock. I'll tell you something. People dial me, and it's ever so comforting. Saves me from just staring at the wall like I usually do.
1: Yeah.
2: Is this Greg?
0: Yes. You've heard of Jenny from the block? Well, this is Greggy from the cul-de-sac.
2: Well, I didn't want to talk to Greg because he's hard to talk to.
0: My parents fed me the same line during adolescence. What are you up to?
2: Drinking beers in the driveway.
0: Well, this is the first time I've received a phone call from a Garth Brooks album.
2: This is exactly what I do when it happens.
0: But it has. Yippee-ki-yay, partner.
2: Yippee-yaw.
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It's the Greg B. Harrell Show. Let me ask you something. How much are mega bands making off reunion tours? That's a good question. Well, if you're a massive group that's sold millions of records and you've been broken up for years, you can expect a huge payday if you go on a reunion tour. On those types of didn't think we'd ever see this reunions, each key band member will make $1 million a show. Normally, they'd have to win Who Wants to Be a Millionaire to get that kind of money. And so few bands have won Who Wants to Be a Millionaire.

0: and Marianne.
1: I'm going to their parents' house.
2: Yeah.
1: And I'm knocking on the door. We're going to talk.
2: Yeah.
1: Your kids have been causing problems for my daughter for 2 years.
2: Right.
1: Step out on the porch. Get on out here.
2: This is my friend Kirk. He's going to talk to you about some things.
0: Afternoons from 2 to 7, 98 Rock.

0: 98 rocks. So here's the cool thing. You can actually phone this radio show. Yeah, that rectangle in your pocket that you used to text also makes phone calls.
1: But she, I got a thing though. I wear a suit to work.
0: You wear a suit to work every day?
1: Yeah.
0: Okay, don't tell me what you do. Let's both say it at the same time on three.
1: Okay.
0: Mm. One, two, three. Suit model.
1: Financial advisor.
0: Oh, financial advisor. Okay, that makes more sense. But wow, wearing a suit every day, that's a tough grind.
1: It's okay, I love what I do, so not a big deal. You like what you do, right? It comes through, I can hear it.
0: Well, of course I like the work I do. Someone has to.
1: Sorry, are you almost done? Like, what time's your show done here?
0: I mean, if my boss had his say, my show would have finished last quarter. Oh, you just arrived at your destination.
2: Yeah, how can you tell?
0: Oh, I'm a good listener. So many judges have given me that compliment.

0: It's the Greg B. Harrell Show. You know, when people phone in, they always ask, hey, what's the coolest thing about working in radio? Well, I'll tell you right now. It's that you get to see all the new technology before it's released. I mean, last week they showed us the iPhone 78. Loved the Juliet balcony.
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0: 98 Rock, I'll tell you something. People call this radio show because positives and negatives attract. I am, of course, the negative.
1: Greg, what are you doing to me, man?
0: Uh-oh. Sounds like you're a person I've wronged. So that makes you one of only thousands.
1: You know, you just talked to this other guy. You see, you called him a stoner. Well, I'm...
0: Oh, what happened? Did Zach Morris stop time?
1: Anyway.
0: Oh, welcome back. So what are you doing right now?
1: Just smoking and drinking real heavily and stuff.
0: What are you drinking?
1: Oh, you know, I'm a bourbon drinker. I drink bourbon and ice, you know.
0: Bourbon and ice. That should be a figure skating duo.

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1: Saturday morning, 6 to 10 on Justin Scott and Spiegel's Behind the Curtain. Our producer, Kobe, decides to go to wrestling school. We spend the morning chopping each other on our bare naked chests. When's the last time you saw a good public meltdown or had one yourself? Why did you get suspended from work? And we talk about the weirdness that is the Disney adult. Saturday morning, 6 to 10, Behind the Curtain.

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0: I'll tell you something. The 98 Rock phone lines are more busy than the basement of B. Altman. Marvelous Mrs. Maisel fans would love that. Anywho, we're going to the phones.
1: I am on the patio barbecuing.
0: Whoa, what's on the grill?
1: It's whatever's on sale from the grocery store.
0: Huh, so instead of gourmet, it's gore. Maybe that's on sale. You have any vegetables on the side?
1: Oh, yeah.
0: How do you do that?
1: You put them in an aluminum pan on the grill.
0: Oh, you can't just put the vegetables right on top of the grill like they're Indiana Jones in a precarious situation?
1: Oh, no.
0: Still, you're getting your veggies. That's good.
1: Oh, yeah. You got to have a little bit of everything. I was thinking pineapple, but...
0: Oh, yeah, pineapple. Hard on the outside, so much fun inside. What an emotionally complex fruit.

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0: It's the Greg B. Harrell Show. Nobody in Jaws ever refers to the shark as Jaws, and longtime neighbors not knowing his name is probably what made Jaws so angry. I like to close every show by writing a little something in my diary, so here we go. Dear Diary, Greg B. Harrell here. No golfer has ever shot a hole in none. Thanks for listening, everybody.
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1: Saturday morning, 6 to 10 on Justin Scott and Spiegel's Behind the Curtain. Our producer, Kobe, decides to go to wrestling school. We spend the morning chopping each other on our bare naked chests. When's the last time you saw a good public meltdown or had one yourself? Why did you get suspended from work? And we talk about the weirdness that is the Disney adult. Saturday morning, 6 to 10, Behind the Curtain.

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Kirk and Marianne, Monday, Labor Day. We'll see you after the Orioles game, so around 4:30. Win tickets to Hailstorm and Baby Metal. Also, battle Marianne at a game of Real or Fake for tickets to Standstock. That and much more when we see you Monday after the Orioles. Kirk and Marianne, right here on 98 Rock.

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1: Saturday morning, 6 to 10 on Justin Scott and Spiegel's Behind the Curtain. Our producer, Kobe, decides to go to wrestling school. We spend the morning chopping each other on our bare naked chests. When's the last time you saw a good public meltdown or had one yourself? Why did you get suspended from work? And we talk about the weirdness that is the Disney adult. Saturday morning, 6 to 10, Behind the Curtain.

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1: Saturday morning, 6 to 10 on Justin Scott and Spiegel's Behind the Curtain. Our producer, Kobe, decides to go to wrestling school. We spend the morning chopping each other on our bare naked chests. When's the last time you saw a good public meltdown or had one yourself? Why did you get suspended from work? And we talk about the weirdness that is the Disney adult. 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

0: Mark and Marianne, Monday, Labor Day. We'll see you after the Orioles game, so around 4:30. 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
2: It's a rite of passage as far as I'm concerned. Wrecking yourself on a bike or a skateboard or rollerblades or one of those new modern day hoverboards with the two wheels at the side of them. We talked about it on Tuesday after I saw a poor kid who I still need to get an update on absolutely wreck his ass in my neighborhood on a classic pedal bike. He hit something. I don't know if it was a root. Flew his ass through the air into a trash can, and the next thing you know, parents came running over to fish him out of the thing, and I laughed and went home and made love to a rotisserie chicken by myself. And we opened up the phone lines, and a lot of you shattered jaws. We even got a couple of photos in of people that, like, you know, blew their orbital bone out. They cracked their hairline. Some one dude had to have his jaw wired shut. It's when we talk about stuff involving injuries, we can't encourage you enough. Send in photos to help us, you know, add pictures to the tale you tell, because 410-338-1098, we can get photos. We can see some of the stuff. So when some guy decides to try and nitro circus his bike in the front street and has a bone pop through the skin when he lands it wrong, send that photo in. We want to see it. We want to share it around with people. We want our coworkers to vomit at the sight of it also. So coming up, we talk to you about some of the worst accidents you ever had on a bike as a kid on Behind the Curtain. How bad did you get hurt on that bike? Somebody throw a stick in the spokes? The chain pop, you're out of control, the brakes didn't work? I didn't fall, but I remember I had a real nice, like, skid to a tumble. You ever do the bit where you had two types of brakes on a bike? You had the handlebar squeezes and the kind where you pedal backwards and it would lock the bike up.
3: Oh, yeah.
2: And I had that second type on a Huffy. And if you went real fast and slammed the bike in reverse, you could skid your tires out and make this really cool drift.
3: Mm-hmm.
2: And I did that over and over and trying to make streaks on the road, and boom, my tire pops.
3: Oh, cool.
2: Yeah, because you wore down the tire.
3: Oh, yeah.
2: And then you blew the inner tube out. And then
3: you got to go get your wrenches, get your adjustable wrenches, you get a new inner tube, screwdriver, you pop off that tire, you put the new tube in there. Maybe you put a little WD-40 on there so it spins even faster. Then you tighten those bolts back up. You air back up. Oh, yeah, dude. I used to be wrenching on my bike all the time.
2: I remember the first time I saw a dude with dice caps.
3: Oh, hell.
2: And I went, that's the coolest thing I've ever seen. You have dice as the caps where the air should go in. Then you had the dudes that put the cards in the spokes so it sounded like a little mini motorcycle.
3: You had the little foam things that went over like the metal
2: crotch
3: parts.
2: Bar.
3: See, crotch bar and your handlebar so you don't wreck yourself.
2: Oh,
3: sometimes
2: so
3: you put
2: great.
3: A number plate on the front of it. Oh, hell yeah.
2: I bet
3: dude.
2: If we talk to anybody worth their weight in mechanic gold that prior to working on cars and noodle around under the hood, I bet they had a bike that they did stuff to. That they were wrenching around with that before somebody trusted them with an internal combustion engine. Yeah, how badly did you wreck yourself on your bike as a kid? 410-338-1098. Let's go to the phones. Rita has been very patiently holding.
3: My mom? What's up, Mom?
2: Mom, good morning.
4: Hi.
3: No, it's not my mom.
2: Oh, damn it.
3: You want to be my mommy? You want to be my mommy? Can I call
4: all
3: you
4: right,
3: mommy?
4: Don't be a bad boy.
3: Ooh, I need a spanking, mommy.
2: Yeah, mommy.
5: Nice beaver.
2: Yeah.
3: Oh,
2: hell yeah.
5: Want to make babies?
3: Rita.
2: Mm-hmm.
3: Yeah, Rita.
2: That's
3: bend
2: right.
3: Me, bend me over, Rita.
2: Whoa.
6: Right in the butt?
7: What? She kind of sounds like your mom.
2: She sounds Rita adjacent.
3: Why are you so giggly?
4: Because y'all are hilarious. Oh, my God.
3: Are you a black lady? Are you a black woman?
4: I'm a brown woman.
3: Oh, sorry.
2: Brown. Oh, yes.
3: Can't keep up.
2: Melanin blessed.
3: Tell. I like it.
4: There we go. You got it.
2: I can hear the sensuality. Because, by the way, I'm out on the white chicks. Okay,
3: yeah,
2: huge pains
3: too.
2: In the asses. They do not retain their warranties. Crazy business.
3: I'm all about Rita right now.
2: Mm-hmm. So you fell?
4: I actually came to see you in stand-up.
2: Did you?
3: Ooh.
4: I did.
2: Where at?
4: I did. Ram's Head.
2: Oh, hell yeah. I won a Rammy for that show.
7: Yeah.
2: I was one of two comedy shows that year, so it was a two-horse race. But still, was that for the special taping?
4: Yeah, that was great, by the way.
2: Thank you so much. That's 30 grand I'll never get back. So, yeah, I did the math for it recently. Not worth it, even in any way you slice it. Rita, you ate it on your bike?
4: So what happened was my sister and I, actually, I was about 6 years old, and we took my brother's bike for a spin. So you know how the guy's bike have that bar.
3: Yeah, we just talked about it. Oh, yeah.
4: So, I couldn't balance myself on the bar, so we decided that I would get on the handlebars.
3: No.
4: So I got on the handlebars, and we decided to go down this nice hill in the neighborhood.
3: Oh, no.
4: And, oh, my God, I guess we hit a bump, and it did that death wobble.
3: And the next thing
4: you know, we were flying, and, oh, my God, we were so bad. It was rocks and pebbles in our skin, and she's trying to dust it out my head. She's like, "You're okay.
2: You're okay. Don't tell mom. Don't tell mom.
4: Right, exactly.
2: Please, God, don't tell mom." Oh, my God. You took it down to the white meat, so the skin was gone.
4: Yes. The white meat and the dirt pebbles in the blood and everything.
2: Rita, do you have any photos of this injury and or photos of you at the beach in a two-piece?
3: Oh, my God. That went...
2: She sounds like a gamer.
4: I'm crying.
2: Yes. 410-338-1098. The same number you dialed. I want to see photos of that bicycle injury.
7: Yeah, yeah. Send us everything.
2: And you in stirrups.
3: What?
2: Stirrups? Stirrups. She's on hold. Kobe, give her my car keys. She can have my car. Congratulations. You just won my Genesis. You sound awesome. Who else has been holding? Chris has been very patient on line three. Chris, good morning, buddy. Thank you for holding.
6: Morning. So when I was a kid in like elementary school, me and my buddies were out riding, and all of a sudden I heard my buddy call my name, and I turn around and look at him. And as soon as that happened, some guy in the car opened up his car door, hit it, flipped over, it landed on my head.
3: Oh yeah.
6: I like bounced off my head. It hurt so bad. I had an immediate headache.
2: Where do you see that exact injury all the time? I see them online. I see them constantly. The bike courier.
3: Oh, yeah. Cutting in and out.
2: Dude, the bike courier.
3: Dude, I follow some of those guys on Instagram. They are insane.
2: They have no self-preservation instinct.
3: Whew.
2: They got the same Pastrana thing going on where they do not fear anything. And then they're zipping through like Times Square traffic, and some cabbie swings a door open, and they get Stan Hansen clotheslined flying through the air. Bends the hell out of the door. Thank you, Chris. Let's go to Nick on line one. Slick Nick, you hit a jump on your bike.
8: Oh, man. Back, I must have been, I don't know, 11 or 12 years old. And that Christmas, our parents bought me and my brother matching Dino Comp.
3: Oh, bikes. Nice.
2: God, yeah, Dino.
3: Those things were way nice.
8: They were so killer. Everyone in our neighborhood all got them. Everyone had GTs and Dinos and Robinsons.
3: GT.
8: And, you know, they were killer bikes. And we all thought we were the best BMXers that ever existed, which was not the case at all.
2: Okay. Hell yeah.
8: I convinced myself after watching a video of some BMX guys that I could bunny hop off my picnic table. So we had the picnic table was set up, and I was as far back as I could be where the back wheel wouldn't fall off. And I had my pedal, you know, you could pedal backwards, right, to like pedal up.
3: Mm-hmm.
8: So I had my pedal set up where I was going to push down and get the momentum and then lift my front wheel up before it rolled over the edge to hop off. What happened was I didn't get the wheel up in time.
3: No, of course.
8: The wheel wrapped around the edge of the other side of the picnic table, and it slammed me face first on the ground, knocked out cold.
3: Hell yeah.
8: It was.
3: Listen. Everything you described is everything I would have done. I would have been all the, you did it all right, except for the most crucial part.
2: Right at the 11th hour, you kind of screwed it.
8: The biggest part I jacked up.
2: The very end, the part that was the most crucial.
3: Yes.
2: And Nick, I'm gonna take a guess here. You watched the 1986 Lori Loughlin film Rad.
3: Oh,
2: did you watch Rad and went out there and ate it afterwards?
8: Dude,
3: let me ask
8: not
3: you this.
8: 40s, bro.
3: Was the picnic table at least on grass, or was it on grass? Did you land on grass?
8: It was on grass, but it was a lot of dirt. You know what I mean?
3: Yeah.
8: It was knocked out cold, probably some form of concussion at like 12.
3: Yep.
8: You know.
2: But hey,
3: been there.
2: You got a great story.
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1: The delivery driver drama. Were you one? Have you had issues with one? Spiegs did a story about somebody door dashing or postmatesing or whatever, and the driver showed up completely naked. Still don't know exactly why somebody needed to drop off a couple of steak quesadillas with their wedding tackle all the way out, but that's a conversation for another time. Do not dip it in the sour cream he brought you, no extra charge. You're not trying to have an unexpected pregnancy via delicious Tex-Mex. But Scott delivered food. We've had some other people deliver in our listening audience. My stepson did DoorDash, Uber Eats, stuff like that. I had a friend that ran a comedy club that got stabbed multiple times. Hell, our boss said that he had a guy that worked for him when he worked at a pizza place that would carry a gun on him. He'd been robbed so many times that he actually hid the gun in his pocket and would have it aimed at the door just in case somebody felt like getting froggy. And then we had a guy call up that said he had a friend, and I hope he's using that term loosely, that would constantly beat and rob pizza delivery people to where it happens so many times that restaurant and other restaurants stopped serving to an entire neighborhood. Just not the address that they were called to. An entire neighborhood could no longer get a hot, fresh, extra cheese pie because of his bastard of a criminal friend who kept robbing and attacking delivery drivers. We talked about the delivery driver dilemma on Behind the Curtain. Were you one of those delivery drivers? What did you see? What did you encounter? Are you one of the people that are stomping our friend's street bike Tommy's FedEx boxes into ash? I got this message from the boss. The boss says he managed a pizza place when he was younger, and he had a driver that would carry a gun in the pizza bag. He would have it aimed at you when you opened the door. Whoa! In the pizza bag. He would have a gun.
2: Like the under the table gun when you don't know they're like pointing it at you.
1: You don't know. It'd be underneath of the thing going, if this mother effer gets froggy, gotcha. And would red sauce on the pizza, red sauce on your foyer. Damn.
2: What town was that in? Jesus.
1: Yeah, Double J. Let us know. I'm still dying to know if you ever actually had to like pull the trigger, if there was an inciting incident. You know, I told you about, you know, our friend Matt, who he'd been stabbed quite a few times. He eventually started carrying a weapon. Did you carry anything with you in the car?
2: Hell no. Dude, I was in the suburbs.
1: Nothing? Not even a bat?
2: Nope.
1: No weapon?
2: Nope.
1: Because I just think of a pocket full of money. I would be concerned. Just one, you get one, even of a nice house, you get a junky relative that's decided to stop over.
3: I grew up in a pretty, there were a few, I mean, I did it for a number of years, right? And you start to learn very quickly.
1: Problem houses?
3: Problem houses, problem areas, where the bad neighborhoods are.
1: And maybe the dog.
3: Maybe the head on a swivel a little bit more. But I don't think I ever... God, did I even... That's a great question. Did I have anything in my car? I don't even remember.
1: Like a little blackjack or something?
3: I don't think so. Yeah, maybe.
1: Gordo delivered for some Chinese food place out of my brother. Gordo kept a tire iron. One of the small tire irons.
3: Hell yeah.
1: The little like... You want to just pop you with it real quick? My brother, I think he kept brass knuckles. My brother, there's a neighborhood called Bannister in Waldorf, which ain't great. A lot of Section 8 housing. And poor Pat was, I never got rolled, but he had some people that he just like, okay. Yeah, start screwing with you. They would run inside to go get money, and he would have to do the door foot. He'd have to, like, they'd shut the door to go get money, and he'd.
3: Right, have to prop it open a little bit.
1: What are you doing? He's like, I'm just waiting here for you. Because I got to get my money from you. 410-338-1098. Kyrie, what's up, man?
4: Hey. Hey, what's going on, fellas? How y'all doing?
1: What's good?
4: All right, couple things. One, I'm actually about to start being like a delivery guy. My new day job in a couple weeks is going to be a postman.
1: Oh, hell yeah, dude. Whatever. Welcome to the team. I'm excited for you to go completely crazy. And freak out, start beating people with bats.
4: Speaking of beating people with bats, though, O'Donnell Heights, I'm not too sure if y'all familiar with the neighborhood. O'Donnell Heights, that's where I lived growing up. My friend, I can say his name. He's probably in jail now. Deontay.
1: Hey, Deontay, good morning if you're listening.
4: Yeah, a kid named Franklin had an older brother named Deontay. He was about 3-4 years older than us. What he used to do, because we were younger, we would be hanging out during the day. And then every weekend, without fail, whoever house he was at, he would order a pizza from their house or whatever and give, like, a different address probably around the corner. and then they would beat the hell out of the delivery guy and take the pizza.
1: Oh my God!
3: Come on!
4: I mean, every single weekend.
1: Dang! Again, I like that.
4: Then he also was the first one in like the age group to like get a gun. So once they stopped. Once the delivery guys, I don't know if y'all remember O'Donnell Heights.
1: It's not terribly far from O'Donnell and Dundalk Avenue, right?
3: Yeah, right over there.
4: Yeah, it's like right up the street. But the streets used to go left or right. You would have to go down, then go left or right. So the delivery drivers, after a while, they would stop going inside the blocks. So you would have to come out. Come out of the block.
5: You don't go into the neighborhood. Right.
1: How many times do you think he did this total? How many times?
4: I would say, and this is without exaggeration, between 25 to 30 times. Oh, it got so bad. God. I think it was Royal Pizza, if I'm not mistaken.
5: Yeah, they just don't deliver that address. Then they won't just deliver anymore.
4: No. Not just the address. Nobody.
5: Yeah.
4: And this is long before Uber or DoorDash. Nobody could order food in O'Donnell Heights.
5: They ruined it for everybody.
4: Like, literally. They wouldn't, they would only, like, the furthest they would come to O'Donnell Heights is the homeowner section. So you would have to, like, walk up to where the own homes were.
5: Right.
4: Mortgages and all that.
5: I'll say this, though. Yeah. A pizza does taste better when you beat a man for it.
1: When you have their blood on your knuckles.
5: It does taste a little better.
1: When you hear them gasping for breath through broken ribs, that sausage has got a little extra tang.
5: That sauce, it hits different.
4: It makes you taste the seasoning.
5: It does. Exactly right.
1: Kyra, it's funny, too, because I know you, damn fine comedian, hell of a podcast, Two Black Dads podcast, writer, booking. please enjoy the man's content. You're one of the nicest people I've ever met. Color me curious why you'd hang out with this dude.
4: So growing up, I don't know if y'all heard my stand up, bro.
1: You grew up tough.
4: I was just surrounded by like a lot of negativity growing up, which is one of the reasons I'm so grateful. Like, I found stand up and I got my kids and everything. I was just surrounded. Like, I witnessed secondhand, two of the largest indictments in Baltimore history, man. But you feel me? It's like,
3: I don't know, it's life.
1: Hey, remember you and I, my friend Kyra Creek here, we did a show, a pop-up show at a bookstore in Annapolis, like a year or so ago.
4: The racist one.
1: Remember where they sat you when they had the kind of quote-unquote green room area, which was sort of off to the side? Do you remember where they sat you?
4: Yeah,
1: dude, they sat Kyrie directly in front of all the books about slavery and Frederick Douglass. For whatever reason.
4: Every single one.
1: Because
4: I got on stage and said that the white lady, the librarian lady, she didn't break eye contact. She just walked over and put the civil rights book in the fiction section. And I remember that because that's one of my favorite jokes I'll never get to use again.
1: Oh, my God. He murdered that day. Kyrie, always love hearing from you, man.
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1: Tuesday morning, Justin Scott and Spiegel will recap our long holiday weekend. I'm sure it was filled with tons of debaucherous activity. 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And we grabbed a new listener from the now-defunct radio station, The Bay. His name is Larry Ward Jr. He's very, very interesting. We'll check in with him and see how he thinks we're doing. 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
2: Here's what I love about Kobe. Kobe's what we call in the industry a gamer. Not gamer as in pick up a PlayStation controller and kick your ass in Fortnite or Marvel Rivals. I have no doubt that he could do both. But gamer as in he's down to clown. He's going to do anything we ask of him and we'll do anything he asks of us. And we had a break earlier in the week where Kobe is as big a pro wrestling fan as I am. Lord knows, there's a bunch of them in this building. I am. We've got Justin Johnson, who is. We've got Jeff Wade on WBAL. We got a lot of wrestling fans around here. One day I'll organize a field trip for all of us to catch an AEW or a SmackDown at some point. But Kobe wants to go to wrestling school. He's got the height, he's got the looks, he's got the fiendish intelligence, and we start talking about it. I've done it. It beat my ass. I'm not a good wrestler. Although I love doing it, I'm not good at it. But Scott gets the idea. He goes, hey, I've seen this happen in studio before. The old classic chest chop, the Ric Flair chest chop. Now, the last time we ever did this, we had actual wrestlers in studio that hit us with chest chops and blew the wind clean out of my body. This is the first time I think we've ever done it where it was just hosts chopping each other. And I know wherever my friends in wrestling are locally, Ken Dixon, Joe Keys, Excellent, McBride, and more, G-Fed, C-Fed, they've got to be rolling their eyes going, Justin, did you learn nothing? That is the most toddler ass chop ever. If you want to see him, JSS 98 Rock, if you want to hear him, it's about to happen. We start talking about Kobe going to wrestling school and then take turns chopping one another on Behind the Curtain. Speaking of parts unknown, one of my favorite places that a wrestler is announced from, you know you're about to get that ass beat. You know you're about to take a cheese grater to the face, about to take a chair to the crotch when the announcer goes, from parts unknown. Kobe.
3: Good morning.
2: What the hell are you doing?
4: Don't do it, bro.
2: Buddy?
3: What do you mean don't do it?
2: Well,
4: you don't know what you're in store for.
2: I didn't know what I was in store for.
4: I'm sorry. I know you're a fan of wrestling and I know you play basketball. You're a little bit of an athlete. But I know you're bouncing around the idea to go to, like, wrestling school. Mm-hmm. It ain't what you think, dude. You're going to take the first two bumps and be like, all right, I'm good. And you're probably going to get hurt, and it's going to be awful.
3: How long is wrestling school? Oh, is there a degree?
4: It's a great question.
2: At the very end, you get a certificate, and you get a kick to the balls. Most of them, a good one, Maryland Championship Wrestling, by the way, MCWWrestling.com, Dan McDevitt. That's where I want to send you because I trust them. They can go on well beyond a year to make sure.
5: A year?
2: Oh, yeah.
3: Wow.
2: To get proper training.
3: Are there electives?
2: I think you could also minor in Lucha Libre.
3: Okay.
2: You could have some electives in going through a table-ism in the history of kendo sticks.
3: Oh, my God.
2: Our producer wants to go. And I wanted to go, Kobe, years ago. And I went.
4: Yeah.
2: And I, within 10 minutes, knew I f***ed up so
4: exactly,
2: badly.
4: Dude.
2: It was horrible. The first time you take, you know what it is? It's not even what's called a back bump, where you fall to the mat and you feel the mat.
4: It's the ropes.
2: The ropes.
4: I know. I haven't even done it, and I know all the pitfalls, and I know how awful it is.
2: I came in here, and my back was Raven's purple. Because they ain't ropes. They're metal cables covered in, like, an electrical tape. They got a little bit of give. Now, you got a little bit more heft on your back than I do. I'm a little bit of a twink. You're a bit of a bear. But I feel like maybe, all right, or maybe, you know, I'll meet you in the middle. We're both otters. That if you hit those things, it's going to slice your back up. Are you doing this?
3: I want to.
2: Now that we've talked you into it.
4: You're not going to do the whole, like, year-long thing. You just want to experience it for, like, a day.
3: I want to experience it to see if that's something I really want to do. Because, like, I love wrestling so much to the point it was like, man, I really want to do this. Like, I love the look of it. I love the fanfare, just
2: the
3: everything about it.
2: The locker room, everything.
4: Yeah, but you've also seen the dark side of the ring. You've seen the injuries. You've seen how grueling it is. You've seen that, like, you're getting lured in by the glitz and the glam, but it is a tough sport.
3: It is, but also I've seen people on the indies and they're like they love it. They don't, it's not like their whole life is like wrestling. Like, they do it on the side. They were like, this is like something I love to do, but it's not necessarily my breadwinner.
4: Why don't we do this? Well, let's do this. Why don't we have Justin give you a chop right now?
2: I give the worst chops.
4: And we'll see how that goes over.
2: You know what I want?
4: Let's go. You want to go? Let's go right now.
2: Okay. I want Ken Dixon to give
4: like
2: him a chop.
4: Just give him like a not even hard, like 20%.
2: I want
4: just
2: I want,
4: a something.
2: This is going to be so delicate.
4: God, Kobe is a specimen.
2: He is. I'm honestly, he's got the stock.
4: I know
2: for it.
4: He does.
2: He's got the height, the looks, and the personality.
4: What would your character be? I'm trying to even like just. Oh, he's looking.
3: Okay,
4: got it.
3: So I love movies. I would probably do like a movie like character, and then like.
4: What does that mean? A movie like character.
3: So like that would be my gimmick. My gimmick would be like I'm throwing out movie references. Like I'm like kind of coming.
4: Geek, you mean?
3: Yeah. Movie buff, movie buff? Geek, something like that. Yeah.
2: It's like a double leg drop where you hit him with one and you go, "I'll be back," and then hit him with the second one.
3: Yep. Like so
4: you could
3: like that, yeah.
4: You could like dip into the Matrix well, you could dip into the Terminator well, you could be like, okay, everything that you do would be like a movie
2: cinematic.
4: Related.
3: Yes, something like that.
4: Okay,
3: yeah.
4: that's a fun idea.
2: Name idea, Game Mysterio. All right, hop over here. All right, now here's the problem, is that I would usually chop you with my right arm. This thing's all shot to hell. So I got to hit
4: perfect.
2: You with my left, which isn't great.
4: Yeah, so it'll be easy.
2: Do you want to go chest or skin? It's up to you. You're
4: going
2: shirt.
4: Here
2: we go.
4: Skin?
2: All right, hold on. Let's go ahead and let's do the damn thing. We're doing the damn thing.
4: This is a good test to see, like, if you're into this, then we'll move forward with the wrestling school.
2: Okay, we'll get a hold of Dan McDevitt.
4: Hold on, wait, Ken Dixon.
2: All right, we'll do. This is going to be the worst chop. To my friends in wrestling, Hoss Haygood, Greg Excellent, Joey Keys, Ken Dixon, everybody. I am so sorry for the wackest chop ever. By the way, I've never thrown a chop, so you're going to be our first chop. Okay, you get the knife edge right there. Get the knife edge, and I'm going to try and go through. If I can get G-Fed up you, G-Fed's going to give you a heart attack. All right, here we go. All right, here we go. Ready? All right, I'm going to get the microphone over. Just stand a little closer. I want to get that audio. There you go. All right, you ready?
4: Mm-hmm.
2: All right, here we go. All right. Chin up.
5: Hit it in the foot!
2: Nothing!
5: Hit it in the foot!
2: You ate that!
5: I felt that! I felt that!
2: Huh?
6: Hey, that felt good.
2: Look, it's moving.
5: Send it to school.
2: I can see it. It's moving.
4: Look, he's getting aroused. Oh. He loved it so much.
2: He's boned up.
6: What?
2: That felt good.
6: That felt really good.
4: You want a little more?
2: You want a little taste?
6: Okay.
2: You want another
4: right,
2: one?
4: Hold on. Let me share this one. These are all going to be up at JSS 98 Rock.
2: Okay. And then if you'd like, you
4: just
2: can
4: dial
2: me.
4: It up a little.
2: You
4: just
2: hit me
4: just
2: with
4: a
2: one.
4: Little.
2: Okay. Here we go. One more chest.
4: I mean,
2: job.
4: He said he liked it. It felt good.
2: All right. Here we go.
4: Maybe he is going to be a wrestler.
2: Maybe he's going to be great. Maybe he's going to be great.
4: He likes the pain. No, that was less.
2: That was.
4: It wasn't enough. There was a lot of bass.
2: I can't
4: keep
2: hitting my producer.
7: This time to his face.
2: No, right in the face. I'm going to punch you right in the face. All right, next. Okay, here we go.
4: Last one. He might be ready made for wrestling school.
2: I think he might be the next great thing. All right, here we go.
4: Yeah.
5: That was.
4: Yeah.
3: Good.
2: I can't let you do one. It's part of it. I cannot let you do one. I'm going to take this off. I got to let you do this. All right, let me take off my shoulder harness. All right, I'm just trying to. Let's go with my shoulder. Okay. All right, here we go. All right.
8: Okay, and I'm going through.
2: You're going through and go
4: He doesn't
2: faster.
4: Even know what he's doing.
2: Neither one of us do. We don't know what we're doing. My he's wrestling like, right, friends are so pissed right
4: am
2: now.
4: Am I just hitting you?
2: All right, go ahead. All right, and just kind of pass on through. Shh.
4: Oh, wait, hold on. Wait. I got to get my camera ready again.
2: Oh, he's got it. The guy's got it.
4: He's good.
2: Kobe's going to be the next big thing. The next big thing.
5: Send him to school.
2: Dan McDevitt, we're sending you a blue chipper.
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1: You want Behind the Curtain on Behind the Curtain? I'll give you Behind the Curtain. This next segment had a video segment that I personally asked Kobe to pull off the web. It was that gross. I think it's funny, but I have to remind myself every now and then, hey, there are people of distinguish. There are advertisers. Oh, there's children that occasionally go to our social. And none of this I'm embarrassed of, but I do have to remember maybe there's some sensitive eyes that'll see these things. But you're going to hear it again. It's where we started talking about pheromones, pheromone maxing. God, I can't stand the stupid maxing thing. It's just other stuff by a different name. In this case, it's not bathing. People are pheromone maxing, using their natural stink to draw a mate. The people that I've seen doing this stuff all look absolutely vile, and they're not going to grab anybody that there isn't going to be money exchange hands to grab. And we started talking about it, and Josh started talking about him enjoying his own smell, to the point where Josh would rub his fingers all over his body and take a nice long draw. And to quote Josh Spiegel, he's in heaven when he does it. So Scott makes the offer, would you like to smell me? And I immediately say yes. Coming up, you'll find out what he smells like, why Josh loves his stink so much. Will he bring in some stink for me to enjoy? And the video that was no longer is when I took a rip off of Scott's you-know-what, and I frankly found it rather pleasant, but it was a little bit gross, so it doesn't exist anymore. But it does here, as we talked about pheromone maxing on Behind the Curtain.
2: Stink.
1: Pheromones. I actually looked this up because I thought, is this the same thing as being in heat? And humans don't go into heat like animals do. Humans can have a menstrual cycle. Beasts have an estrous cycle where they're only sexually receptive during specific brief windows of ovulations. This estrous cycle, like, it changes behavior. It does change body physical chemical of the beast that other animals can smell. They make sounds like that. You hear that growling in the woods. You either run for your life or get your ass in the air.
3: This texter says, 410-338-1098, we're talking about pheromone maxing. It's a new trend where you forego showers, forego deodorants. You don't really, you know, get yourself all cleaned up. You kind of just let your body do its natural thing. I think Matthew McConaughey was famous for this for a long time. He didn't really use soap when he showered. He just kind of let his natural, his body do what his body did. I guess he showered and, like, kind of rinsed off, but no real masking agents, I guess. 410-338-1098. This texter says, I've recently got into the smell of my wife's armpits while doing the dirty. The scent of her drives me crazy. There you go.
1: What is it, rule 34? There's an entire armpit category on Pornhub. I can't click it because the computer won't let me. There's also a whole series of pheromone perfumes. Our friend Kath, what's up, Kath? Lovely Kath says she tried it, but it fades quickly. It fades way quicker than a regular perfume.
3: I don't think this is gross for all women, but my experience, some are more attracted to a little bit of a manly smell versus fresh out of the shower. There you go.
1: Nikki, they make a pheromone perfume that enhances your scent, but it's interesting because it works with your natural smell, so it smells different than everybody.
3: I wear colognes, but I like to wear a cologne that I feel works well with what my body is already kind of the temperature, like whatever my body is doing. I find something that blends well with it. I don't like something to be, you know, stand out.
1: I like Jupe.
3: Back in the day.
1: Sure, you have Jupe in that pink bottle.
3: Oh, yeah.
1: They even made, I think, Jupe spray. Jupe by Homie. Let's go to the phones, 410-338-1098. John, good morning.
4: Hey, good morning, guys. How you doing?
3: What's up, John? What you got going on?
1: You sound like you smell good.
4: Hey, man, I tell you, yesterday was sort of a relaxing day, but, you know, I got a little stink going on, but I didn't take a shower. And then this morning, I decided that I was going to, you know, load up my trailer to go to the dump. And I tell you, I got a stink going on right now.
3: Oh, yeah.
4: But I can't imagine anyone's attracted to it.
1: I bet there's someone.
3: I don't know if it's, like, I think there's a differentiation between developing a nice big stink, like you got a stink going on right now, as to just your body just being your body.
1: I remember, goober male podcast, whatever. But these two hosts were talking about a friend of theirs, a female, that had just got a divorce. And she was asking for help getting back out there. And they know a bunch of MMA guys. And we're like, I want you to hook me up with an MMA guy. Because I just got done dating a dude or married to a guy that worked at H&R Block for 11 years. I want a dude that is basically a caveman.
3: Yeah.
1: That is going to absolutely Viking F me somewhere in a cabin. Because she likes the smell also. She talked about the smell of a guy that just gets out of combat.
5: Yeah, Viking F.
1: Yeah, hell yeah.
3: So, John, when do you think you'll finally shower?
4: Well, you know how this goes, right? You work up a sweat and a stink, and then it sort of calms down. But probably late this afternoon, so I got a couple of runs to do.
3: Oh, but yeah. How soon can you be here? I want to get a whiff.
6: I'm pregnant.
3: I want to get a whiff.
1: I want to take a draw.
3: How old are you?
4: I'm 61, man.
3: Go ahead. Height and weight?
4: 5'6", and I'm 158.
3: Oh, little guy. Mm-hmm. What's your diet consist of?
1: Little fella?
4: Bush Light beer. some hamburgers.
1: Hell yeah. Oh yeah. Red meat and light beer.
3: And what are you taking to the dump? What are you working with here? What kind of runs are you doing?
4: This is just a bunch of household trash cleaning out a garage.
3: Nice.
1: Okay. Yeah. Cause that's another thing too. You sweat out what you eat or drink.
3: You got pants on, you got some dungarees on right now.
4: No, man, I'm in shorts and a t-shirt and flip flops.
3: When was the last time those shorts were washed?
4: Probably 3 days ago.
3: Yeah, it's not terrible. All right.
1: They can't stand up on their own yet?
4: Maybe that's why women are attracted to firefighters, right? That natural smoky smell that they get from being around.
1: I can see that. Yeah. They're also rescuers. They're also heroes. Yeah. And they get horny by them. Is the front of the shorts and the back of the shorts a different color?
4: Slightly, yeah. Yes.
3: Are you married?
4: Yeah, for 35 years.
3: Does she like the way you smell?
4: My wife?
3: Yeah.
4: She hasn't complained, no.
3: There you go. There you are, that. Working for him.
5: Good for you.
1: Does she stink?
4: All right, guys.
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1: Tuesday morning, Justin Scott and Spiegel will recap our long holiday weekend. I'm sure it was filled with tons of debaucherous activity. 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And we grabbed a new listener from the now-defunct radio station, The Bay. His name is Larry Ward Jr. He's very, very interesting. We'll check in with him and see how he thinks we're doing. It's all Tuesday morning, Justin Scott and Spiegel, 98 Rock.

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1: 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We now take you behind the curtain with Justin Scott and Spiegel. 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
2: A good public meltdown hits the spot, especially when you're not a part of it and you just get to watch it as a conscientious observer. We had a couple this week that Josh had in his news. One about a guy losing his mind in Subway, and he had every right to. They were botching his sandwich. And another dude that had a public meltdown after a dinner gone horribly wrong, and he shot and killed his cousin in the front yard because I think his chili relleños were too spicy. Try and explain that to a judge. So he opened up the phone lines to you about public meltdowns, and you didn't disappoint. People that felt their wives had been aggrieved upon, other people that felt their own self-decency had been impacted upon, some other callers talking about times that they were in public that they fully, absolutely lost their mind or were used in language that would make Larry Flint blush. And Scott made a very interesting point earlier in the break where he tells a tale about a time he wished he would have had a public meltdown. He didn't. He locked it in. He kept it cool, but on the way home, your teeth are gritted, your knuckles are white, you're growling to yourself, I should have given that son of a bitch the what for. I kind of agreed with him that when you hear what somebody said to him and he was able to lock it down, a tip of the Stetson to Scott being able to keep it under control, because who knows if I could have myself, if I was insulted the way he was, I might have had a public meltdown. On Behind the Curtain. The full-flavored makeout. Freakout, excuse me.
3: Makeout?
2: Makeout session. When's the last time you made out during a makeout? The Russell Crowe meltdown in the hotel.
3: Flying phone.
2: Yes. Where he chucked the telephone and then a vase because he couldn't get a connection to talk to a family member. Someone else pointed this one out, too. There was a show in the late 90s on MTV called 25 Lame.
3: Don't remember that.
2: I don't remember it also, but I'm looking at a video of it right now where I guess they went back and made fun of their own history of lame videos, and they invited Vanilla Ice on to destroy a copy of Ice Ice Baby long after his time in the sun had dimmed, long after he became basically a running punchline. And they said, hey, would you like to destroy this in a cathartic, it's over and we're moving on? That's when he tried to become like a nu metal guy.
3: Right. Yeah.
2: And he proceeded to uncork an ass whooping on this set. He destroyed the set. He went nuts. And they were like trying to get him to stop. It didn't look very planned. It looked like, oh, this is an opportunity for me to show how edgy I am. Chris Kattan, Janine Garofalo, and Jon Stewart all seem to be terrified.
3: They were standing there.
2: They're all standing there going, yo.
3: Wow, that is, who is it again? Chris
2: Kattan, Janine Garofalo,
3: oh,
2: and Jon Stewart.
3: That is the most 90s lineup right there.
2: It really is. Clearly one of the bigger ones of all time. You've got your Britney Spears. Let's not forget our Michael Richards. I mean, he never got that career back on track. Let's go to the phones, 410-338-1098. Let's talk to Mike on line three. Mike, good morning, bud. Oh, Danny, excuse me, Danny.
4: Good morning.
2: Buddy.
3: Didn't you call yesterday, Danny?
2: Yeah, Danny, what's going on, bud?
4: I call every day, if you would let
3: me. You call every day?
2: Every day, Danny?
4: I do.
2: Every day?
3: Respect.
2: All right.
3: Respect.
4: I listen to you guys. I listen to 98 Rock all day. I'm in my truck all day, so I have nothing else.
2: God bless
3: Love
2: you.
3: It.
2: I need
3: Love
2: about
3: you.
2: A million Love more it. Dannys out there, okay? Need about a million more Dannys.
3: Hey, tell all the people that maybe...
4: I'm one of a kind.
3: Listen, tell all the people that are maybe now coming over to us since the Bay is gone. Like, what keeps you tuning in every day?
4: You guys. You, Justin, Scott, Big.
3: What about it, though?
2: I know why you tune in, Danny. I know why you tune in. It's the gay Why? Innuendo.
4: I'm not gay. My boyfriend is.
2: There you go. That's my Danny.
3: I forgot about that joke.
2: Oh, yeah.
3: Go ahead. Give us a meltdown story. Quick.
4: All right. As quick as I can. 1998, December 30th. Got to argue with my stepfather. It rolled out into the street of our cul-de-sac. I took a... flagpole and started hitting him. He's like,
2: Jesus.
4: Twice my size. he disarmed me and he beat me with it. I went around every house in the neighborhood, got destroyed. Something got destroyed by me, and subsequently got arrested.
3: Oh, you went off. You just went on a destructive spree?
4: I did.
3: Oh, my God.
2: There wasn't a flag still attached to the pole, was there?
4: There was. It was a Christmas theme.
2: Okay, but not the red, white, and blue. Okay, thank you.
4: No.
2: Very disrespectful to
3: the nation. Do you remember why you were fighting with your stepdad?
4: Because my ex-girlfriend went over and said she's afraid of me, and I'm like, whatever.
3: Well, apparently she was right, because you went around and destroyed the neighborhood.
2: You lost your nuts with a flagpole. There might be a might be a little method to her madness.
3: And you've since chilled out now. Now you've chilled out.
4: Oh, way chilled out.
3: Did you go? Wait, so you went to jail?
4: The Danny. I went to jail just for the night. My stepfather didn't press charges.
2: Just let you cool
4: then
2: off.
4: Then I wrote. Yeah, I did. And then I wrote apology letters to all the neighbors.
3: Okay.
2: Nice.
3: All right.
4: The damage I did, yeah.
2: There you go. The psychological damage. How long before neighbors started talking to you again normally, or do they keep their distance?
4: Right away.
3: Hey, Riley's Oyster House on the 18th. We're going to be out there for the Purple Friday fuel up for the first Ravens game. You and the Chinese wife are coming out.
4: Yes, we are. We're bringing you... Balzas, which are steamed buns.
3: Oh, I love Balzas.
4: And so make some dumplings, too.
3: Oh, yeah, dude. Sounds good.
2: Bring them out. We'll crush them.
4: Is Kobe going to be there?
2: Oh, he has to be there. Oh, yeah, he's obligated to.
4: All right, well, he has to do like Joe did. Try one of the peppers that Justin doesn't want me to
3: bring. The numbing peppers.
2: Yeah, we need them. That thing, that was like taking pepper spray to the mouth. That ruined like 30 minutes of my day that day. No, Kobe, stand down. You will not be eating those. But you will be having an oyster at Riley's Oyster 2 weeks from this Friday. Let's go to Mike, who I meant to go to. Mike, good morning, bud.
5: Hey, good morning, guys.
2: Hey, you had a friend. Now, this is a specific one. This is interesting.
5: Yeah, I had a total meltdown at the local hamburger establishment where billions are sold.
3: Mm-hmm. Got it.
5: Yeah. So I'm in there. I'm taking a leak in the bathroom, right? And the guy comes out of the stall. He's an employee. And he just walks right past me and goes out.
3: Oh.
5: And I'm like, wow.
3: Oh.
5: That dude didn't wash his hands.
3: Oh, yeah.
2: He just dumped it up and walked right out.
5: I finish up. I go out. I go to the counter. And I order my food, and I look back behind the counter, and it's the dude that came out of the bathroom. He's back there fixing the food.
3: Uh-huh.
5: I'm like, oh, hell, man, this is no good. He's got the gloves on, right? Puts the gloves on, and he's back there making the food, you know, fixing the sandwiches and everything. He's looking up at the screen, and he's, like, wiping his nose.
3: Oh.
5: Looking up at the screen with the glove on.
3: Right.
5: And I'm like, wow, man. So my food comes up and puts it on the counter. And I was like, I don't want it.
3: Right.
5: And she's like, what's the matter? And I said, can I see the manager?
3: Oh.
5: She says, all right. Manager comes over. And I've said, hey, the guy just came out of the bathroom. The guy right there.
3: Yep.
5: Preparing food. Walked right past me. Didn't wash his hands. Mm-hmm. And he looks up now.
3: Uh-oh. He's hearing
5: he
3: you.
5: He comes over. And he goes, yeah, but I hit the sanitary station as I came in behind the counter. And I said, well, I didn't see that. I'm in the bathroom still. And I said, but if you did, that's great. I said, but what you did afterwards? He said, what'd I do? And I said, you put the gloves on, preparing the food, and you're wiping your nose. You're looking up at the screen, and you're wiping your nose, and you're grabbing lettuce, and you know, you're doing all that.
2: A lot of cross-contamination. Right.
3: So where's the meltdown? Where's the meltdown come?
5: And I said, Dan, and it's my food. And I said, so I don't want it. I want my money back. And the lady's like, well, we'll make you another sandwich. I said, no, I don't want another sandwich. I want my money back. She was refusing to give me my money. Now, this is... the famous local establishment.
3: Uh-huh, that's right.
5: No big deal to you.
3: Right.
5: Give me my money back. I'll
3: What's
5: be
3: 10
5: on my
3: bucks?
5: Way.
2: Give me my 10 bucks back. Their check's the same.
3: You sound like a very cool, calm, and collected guy. Did you lose it?
5: Yeah, I did. I just, you know, now everybody in the restaurant's looking and everything, and I just thought, well, this is my moment. I'm going to make the best of it.
2: I best of it rules. Did you get your money back?
5: I had the meltdown. And I was like, I cannot believe millions served, billions made, and you want to argue with me over a stupid number one meal.
2: Oh, my God.
5: I just couldn't believe it.
2: Can I ask, too?
5: And everybody was like, hey, man, you're right, you're right. And I was like, I know I'm right.
2: Mike, what year was this?
5: This was a couple years ago.
2: Okay, because I was going to say, this is back in the day, that establishment only took cash. And I was like, if there's cash in the register, just reach in and take it back out. Not you,
3: well,
2: but them.
3: You know what? The thing that people do now, though, is when they have the meltdown and they get really pissed off, they just start destroying the restaurant.
2: Yes.
3: They just, like, tip over the registers.
2: They're diving over the back. Well, people are throwing hands.
3: Shoving stuff off the counter.
5: I didn't go to that extent.
2: All right. Okay, you weren't destroying property. You want to see a great meltdown? I got to find the name of the video. Hold on. Man comes into pizza place before closing. Have you seen? Yes. Okay. When you order pizza before clothing, I can't play.
3: Oh, yeah. The same thing was at Pudgy's, dude. When the Pudgy's, like, we were counting down the minutes until we turned off the phones so there were no more deliveries.
2: Uh-huh.
3: And then, of course, at like 9:28, the phone would ring.
2: You son of a bitch! This guy comes in. He orders three pizzas, like 10 garlic dots, a thing of pasta. The chef in the back is coming unglued. Oh, yeah. You hear the guy. God! No! He's screaming, and the guy taking the order is cracking up. He can't handle it. He's so funny.
3: Mike, are you still there?
5: I'm here.
3: Did you eventually eat?
5: No.
3: They did
5: give me my money back, and I just moved on.
6: He hasn't eaten
3: since. You haven't eaten since.
2: My God, he's wasting away.
3: He must be famished, Mike.
5: Well, I've been back there since then, but, you know, it's... Things are a little bit different now.
2: Well, we got free food for you. If you want to come out to Riley's Oyster, all right, up there in Timonium, Cockeysville, stop on up. We're going to be there on the 18th.
3: Cool. I'm going to take my food and rub it all over my crotch. Are you okay with that? I mean, your food, and I'm going to rub it all over my crotch and then give it to you.
5: Well, we'll have another meltdown then.
2: Okay. Thank you. Mike's funny. Let's do one more and we'll bounce. Henry, thank you for calling.
7: Good morning, gentlemen.
2: Morning, Henry. You had a public meltdown?
7: Yeah, it was at a Bon Oyster Roast, and it was like a co-worker's function. So it was a bunch of co-workers there and stuff. But they had the silent auction. I'm a huge Oriole fan. Mm-hmm. Brooks Robinson is by far my favorite Oriole of all time. He was my grandfather's favorite Oriole.
2: There you go. All right, legend.
7: So I'm back and forth the whole roast. I'm back and forth running, and it was between another gentleman and myself. And you know, they say, well, you know, silent auction about to close, and I run up there. I make sure, yep, it's my name. I see the gentleman running it, pick the paper up. I'm like, all right, great, I got the jersey for $150. I go to claim it, you know, like a half hour later because they're closing everything down and stuff. And the gentleman's like, oh, that's gone. That other gentleman. I'm like, no. I saw you pick up.
2: That's right.
7: The paper with my name on it. I was the last bid.
2: You son of
3: a
2: bitch.
3: And this is for what? $150 for what?
7: A signed Brooks Robinson.
3: Oh, that's right.
2: Yeah, it's a nice piece.
3: This is very meaningful to you.
7: Absolutely. So I'm like, you piece of... And... So I end up seeing the guy that ended up getting it was the dude's buddy.
2: See? Son of a bitch! On the inside.
7: Going insane. I apparently, and of course, you know, it's a Bon Oyster Roast. I wasn't sober.
2: Yeah, you're hammered. Yeah.
7: And,
2: it's about time somebody did a Bull and Oyster Roast around here. Do you ever think about swinging on them?
3: Or did you ever think about just going on the internet and finding another one?
7: Well, yeah. You don't use logic when you're lubed up like that.
2: So true.
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0: This is Behind the Curtain with Justin Scott and Spiegel on 98 Rock.
1: Mary, Mary, quite contrary. Why does that penis show? Well, you're going to hear why when Mary called us. We did a little break based off of the Wheel of Fortune announcer that just got suspended. We're still waiting to find out exactly. Maybe Josh Spiegel will have updates on Monday. But he says something, does something on a plane. He gets suspended from his gig, so it got us thinking. What about times you got suspended from work? I got some shifts taken, not necessarily suspended, but shifts taken away. I was suspended at one job for threatening to set it on fire. Known plenty of DJs that have broken from format or maybe gone a little freeform weekend, and they've been suspended. And then we talked to Mary. And Mary, she just tickled us pink. She pulled a pretty classic move that your boys do to each other, maybe when you're at the gym, or beach, where you pants somebody. Mary sounded a little bit horny. Mary sounded like she wanted to see what was going on underneath the hood. Was that a 4-cylinder, 6-cylinder, 8-cylinder? Unfortunately, when she pulled the pants down on the fella, everybody else got to see it but her, and then wait till you hear what she calls her coworker. It's hysterical. Dimed her out, and she got in trouble. We talked about times you got suspended on Behind the Curtain. What the hell did you do to get suspended? You got that Wheel of Fortune announcer that we're still waiting to find out exactly what the hell he did.
2: Yeah, I'd like a full report on my desk by 7:51.
1: If we just change the clocks, he won't notice. We'll get that to you as soon as we find out. Okay. I still theorize he said he used some language.
2: Okay.
1: You get suspended from the Wheel of Fortune, but you're not under arrest, and people are waiting for it. Everyone's got a cell phone. No one recorded anything. I'm thinking he leaned over and hit somebody with a big bomb.
2: I wonder what the bomb was.
1: Or if you, I don't know, make a pass at someone. I don't know. Things that are like heavily frowned on but not illegal. He's suspended, I guess. Is it until further notice?
2: Yeah. And I think they cut out his voice from pending episodes, too.
1: See, they don't even want to air his voice. That's another red flag that's going up that they're like, no. We got plans on moving on from him once we find out what he said on there.
2: Wheel of Fortune is such a squeaky clean show, too. They don't want to be associated with anything dirty.
1: Oh, it's spotless. Did you ever hear, hold on, Wheel of Fortune, the guy that talked about his stepkids and his miserable wife?
2: No.
1: Dude, hold on right here. This is one of my favorite moments from Wheel of Fortune in history. Roll it.
3: Hello. Blair Davis, Cardiff, California. Own the trucking business, it says here.
4: Small trucking business in San Diego.
3: Good for you. And talk about your family.
4: I've been trapped in a loveless marriage for the last 12 years to an old battle axe named Kim. She cursed my life with three stepchildren named Star, RJ, and Ryan, and I have one rotten grandson.
1: Hell yeah, man.
2: At least he's honest.
1: Yeah, and he looks the part, too. He's got the big ZZ Top-looking beard. Why were you suspended? Mary, what did you do to get suspended from your job?
5: Well, I worked in a factory, and we carried on with this one guy because he was good-looking. And he was standing up at the other end, and I went up to him, sneaking up to him, and he was standing there, and the girls on the other side were giving me the sign to pull his pants down, and I pulled his pants down, but I didn't get to see anything. The girls on the other side got to see everything.
1: So you pantsed his ass. His full comes popping out for your friends to enjoy, and you're just back there with the butt.
5: Right.
1: And you just got suspended.
5: Yeah, well, there was a girl walking by that was the big whore.
1: Jesus.
2: Oh, God.
5: And she went and told on me that it offended her.
2: How long ago was this?
5: Oh, 22 years ago.
2: Okay, so I can't do the math, but was this pre-sexual harassment scandal type
5: thing?
2: Well,
5: they said I could have got fired.
2: Okay.
1: Yeah, I think you actually probably got off a little light. If I'm guessing, you probably skirted termination. Because, Mary, similar but different, I did remember another tale to tell from Borders Books and Music. There was a young woman that worked in the back. I was called the SPO clerk. At special orders. I was the SPO clerk. And I ordered special issues of magazines and books and CDs and stuff like that, Mary. and I had to order a Playgirl for someone.
6: Who was me?
1: And it was in the back, and it arrived unsealed. Uh-huh. So I had a bag that I could actually seal the thing in with this, like, you know, hot air gun and all that to make it look like a sealed magazine. And there's a woman sitting at her desk facing away. Josh, would you mind doing the growl that you're known for? I make that exact sound. She turns around. I'm holding up the centerfold, and it's just this buck and bronco, and he's got his meat and two veg hanging out just like this, like, hey, what up? And she immediately goes to the supervisor, as she should have, and went, Justin just showed pornography in the back office. I thought it would get a laugh. No one laughed. Much like Scott Mary, who pantsed her coworker and exposed his genitals to everybody at the office until the office whore walked by and reported.
7: Dude, that's a friend of ours. I won't name names, but they have a child that got suspended from school. And him and his wife told me the story, and they were like, so-and-so got suspended. I'm like, oh, damn.
1: Uh-oh.
7: I'm like, this is not good. The story was, the hallway is empty.
1: Okay.
7: And it's just like him and like three buddies. And he's walking away from his buddies, and I guess he's getting on an elevator or something. I guess the school has an elevator. I don't know what it was. And like, as he's getting on the elevator and like the elevator doors are like about to close, he moons them.
1: Oh, okay.
7: That's hilarious. Classic. And no one else saw it. It was just like him and his like two or three buddies, and he just flashes a little cheek. And, like, some supervisor happened to see it.
1: Just saw it.
7: And, like, ballooned this thing out of control.
1: He's exposing himself.
7: Yeah.
1: He's exposing himself.
7: Oh, relax.
1: I should put him on a child sex offender registry.
7: And then they ended up suspending him. I'm like, are you? And even as they're telling me this story, as the parents, they're like, this is so, and I agree with him. Like, this is so ridiculous.
1: Feel free to jump up his ass a little bit, pun intended.
7: Right.
1: At home and be like,
7: hey,
1: dude.
7: Make better choices or such. Just tell, you don't have to suspend. Hilarious.
1: With Evan, we have a little thing called home jokes. He has some jokes. Buddy, that's a home joke. That stays in the home. That doesn't leave the house. You do that at school, you're in three times as much trouble. He's a big fan of the D's and Nuts bit. Mary, real quick before we let you go. Mary, what did the guy do when you pantsed him, exposing him to the office full of hooas?
5: He loved it.
7: Yeah, of course, hilarious.
1: Yeah, he was like, "Well, check it out." I mean, did you? You never got to walk around to the front to see what he was dealing with?
5: Nope. Oh. I just got laughing because one of the ladies fell on the floor.
1: So you did all the work and got none of the wiener.
7: Oh.
5: Yep.
1: Damn. You know you love the News Genius's links. 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
1: Tuesday morning, Justin Scott and Spiegel will recap our long holiday weekend. I'm sure it was filled with tons of debaucherous activity. Also, did you ever accidentally throw away something super important? And we grabbed a new listener from the now-defunct radio station, The Bay. His name is Larry Ward Jr. He's very, very interesting. We'll check in with him and see how he thinks we're doing. It's all Tuesday morning, Justin Scott and Spiegel, 98 Rock.

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Now you do what they told you. Now you do what they told you. 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
2: Oh, hopefully we didn't yuck your yum on this one. One of the dumbest damn sayings I've ever heard. Disney adults, good God. The Disney adult, the person that spends way too much time at Disneyland, Disney World, Disney cruises, Disney this, Disney that. You hear all of us have some people in our lives that we know that seem to be that, a former boss. Maybe I have an uncle. Scott's got a friend that has a boss that just sinks six figures into going to Disney. And you're talking to a nostalgia addict here. If there was a Sega-themed theme park, I'd probably be there every damned year. But after a while, going to the same Sonic the Hedgehog ride would be boring. Going to the same Streets of Rage log flume would bore me out. I don't get going there and seeing the same stuff. Then there's the financial aspect of it. But then I saw some photos. And good God, please, if you have a moment when you're not behind the wheel and from somewhere in front of a computer, Google image Disney adult, and boy, are they all cut from a similar diabetic cloth, according to Google. I'm sure some of you are absolutely stunning. Not like everybody at the Gathering of the Juggalos are hideous. Some of them are absolutely gorgeous. But boy, oh boy, did people send in some images to coincide with the Disney adult talk, some of the Disney pics. Good God. If there was a type diabetes type 3, some of y'all would have it. We had a conversation, opened up the phones, and you did not disappoint as we talked about the Disney adult, those weirdos, on Behind the Curtain. Val, do you know anybody in your life that you would consider full-chestedly to be a Disney adult?
3: Oh, no.
2: A Disney adult.
4: All right, well, let me ask you this. That's a no, but what do you think about the Disney adult?
3: Yeah, it's a special type of person. It's not for me. I can be a lover of Disney movies.
2: Oh, yeah, clearly.
3: And not a Disney adult. Like, I'm going to be honest. I think I've been to Disney, like, again, does Universal even count? I count them kind of the same.
4: No, it's close. Universal's different.
3: Okay, I've been to Disney once in my life.
4: Right, that's what like, we said. Once or twice, maybe.
3: And, like, it's a destination, but I'm not going there several times, like, a year or, like...
4: Yeah, because you're a normal person.
3: Yeah.
2: Our boss, Justin Johnson, his sister flies from Michigan 5 to 6 times
3: a
2: year.
3: Yeah, no, I'm not choosing that over any other vacation.
2: And
3: it's
2: you know
3: not
2: what's
3: happening.
2: Interesting, too, is I'm making up this stat. This isn't real. It seems like the ones that the internet has shown me, a lot of dudes.
3: Well, you don't think they're doing it with their wives, though?
2: I've seen some dudes. Our old boss, Rick, Disney guy.
3: He moved
2: to Orlando so he could ride a bike to it. I got there's an uncle in my family. The guy does like HVAC. If he's not at Disney, he's on a Disney cruise.
3: Yeah, that's a little bit much for me.
2: Yeah, and it's expensive as hell. The psychology behind it. 410-338-1098. We told the fella to hold it. We did. We appreciate it. Tyler, thank you for holding, man. What's up?
5: What's up, fellas? Long-time listener, first-time caller.
2: Hey, glad to hear from Tyler, man. So what's the deal? Your fiance?
5: Yeah, my fiance has two aunts. They both used to live in Anaheim, California. The one worked for Disney, and the other one had a husband that was a maintenance man for Disney.
2: Oh, yeah.
5: After they retired, you rack up so many points that you can use, you know, for the rest of your life to be able to stay at Disney. She has four siblings. The one sibling, the oldest brother, he has six kids. They take him every year, at least once a year. And then the two aunts, they move to Florida, and they pretty much stay at the resort like 5 to 6 times out of the year. And they're in their 60, 70 years old.
2: Yeah, I mean, I don't know. What about, it says your fiance, though. It says your fiance is a Disney adult?
5: No, she's not, but her aunts are.
2: Oh, her aunts. So you got blood relatives. Now you also said something, too, that's interesting. They have a bit of a, they got a bit of an in where they rack these points up and they can trade the things in. Let's say they didn't have that in.
4: They live right there also, right?
5: Yeah, they moved. Yeah. So they lived in Orange County, California, which is right where Disney
4: is. That's maybe a little different.
5: All
4: right, let me ask you this. How are they as a people? Like, are they a weird people?
5: Yes. They're from California. They're weird.
6: They're a little strange.
7: Well, I mean, just the California, A, and then B, like, do they come across as normal, or you're like, yeah, these people are off?
5: No, these people are off. I mean, they're lovely, sweet ladies, but they're off. I mean, the one, she in a scooter, and she goes, and they just ride around the park. She's not even riding any rides.
7: I guess if it's close and cheap, and, you know, you got all these points built
6: the
7: up.
6: State stuff, yeah.
7: I don't know. That's might be a little different.
2: And maybe I'm superimposing something that's inappropriate here, but whatever. If I see, like, a grown guy that's way into it, I have a small part of my brain goes, are there sinister intentions?
7: Oh.
2: Is part of you just like, you really like being around that many kids? Like, I get it now and then. I get it once a year with the fam. I get it. It's a fun trip if you're bringing the fam with you. Like the old boss brings the fam. He goes there with his kids and his wife, and they do the whole thing as a group. But like when you just go on your own, and I've seen a few, and I go, you really like being around 13-year-olds that much, screaming, sugary drinks, bunch of weird mascots. I almost get a little bit of a Michael Jackson vibe.
7: Yes,
2: like
7: exactly.
2: Like a kid that couldn't grow up.
7: Yes.
2: I say this is a man that has an arcade.
7: The cartoon mouse, what are you doing?
8: Oh, this is amazing, Blanket. Look, it's incredible. Everything's come to life like a cartoon.
2: Yeah, that's... Also, I've seen some of the memes, too, of like the great, big, overweight Disney fan that there's like a husband and a wife, and then their parents, who are well into their 70s, are still taking them. And it shows like photos of them in the backseat of the car, like, oh, they're all tuckered out from a day at Disney. But the kids that are tuckered out are in their late 30s, and they're like 300 pounds covered in chip debris. You're like, yo, that is a failure to launch if there's ever been one. I just don't understand the attractions and stuff. Like around here, we had King's Dominion. King's Dominion was it. We had King's Dominion. Then there was Adventure World that became Wild World, that became Six Flags. And it was a big deal if there was a new ride. And it was only every few years that might be a new ride or a new coaster. But every time you go, it's the same stuff. I mean, the parade's the same. The fireworks are, for the most part, the same. I also think of the gross guy that's underneath of the head. Like the guy that kind of looks like Danny Trejo, but he's dressed as Mickey Mouse. I can never forget the photo that made its way online. It showed a guy who played Mickey Mouse having a smoke break. And I mean, the dude looked like Cheech Marin. And he's over there just making love to a camel. And then he ashes it out and puts the Mickey head back on. He goes back in and dances with kids. Let's go to Austin, line two. Good morning.
9: What's going on, guys?
2: What's up, pal?
9: How you doing? So my wife's father took them multiple times a year. Birthdays, Christmases even, different holidays. He refinanced his house multiple times just to pay for all the trips.
2: Oh,
9: he was a tow truck driver. He never made much money at all. So definitely not something everybody should be doing.
2: God, talk about a man that loves his family. I mean,
7: and they were all into it. Like who spearheaded this thing? Like, was he the Disney person? They were all Disney people.
9: Oh yeah, he was definitely. My wife, her whole leg is tattooed in Disney from the thigh down.
7: Oh, so your wife's a Disney adult?
9: Oh yeah,
7: is she a psycho?
9: Something in them. Not like that. Nah, she's pretty normal.
2: Does it ever come up in the bedroom?
7: Oh,
9: well, I mean, when you're looking down and you got Goofy looking up at you like, yep, you're doing a good job.
2: Oh, God. Yeah. You know what? Guess who's getting it today?
7: Oh, man.
2: Minnie's getting it. There you go. That's from Minnie.
7: That's hilarious.
2: That's so uncomfortable. Damn, and he's refinanced multiple times.
7: Hey, look, I mean, at least
2: they're happy.
7: Yeah, they're happy.
9: Yes. Hey, man, they made memories.
2: Yeah.
9: He's no longer here. So they definitely got to make memories.
2: Awesome. Awesome, Austin. Argument to be made. God, you're half selling me. Let's go to Bill. Bill on line three. Bill, thank you for calling, man. You know a Disney adult?
10: I do. My wife's girlfriend, best friend since they were in second grade. She's actually there now. And she's not just a Disney adult, but also a Universal adult as well.
2: Because it's really close by. Like, how often do they go?
10: I mean, she usually goes every other month, sometimes once a month for a couple of, you know, at least a couple of days at a time.
7: And do they go anywhere else? That's my whole thing is, like, when it's just Disney, where there's, like, so much more to the world.
10: Well, yeah, we actually just got back a couple of weeks ago from a cruise in the Caribbean. So,
6: Was it Disney Cruise?
10: Carnival.
6: Nice.
7: Okay.
6: Oh, how was that?
10: It's actually pretty awesome. Okay. The best trip I've ever been on.
6: That's awesome. Good for them. Yeah, it's and thank you for the call, pal. It's the stories that you were telling about the guys' trip where it seems to be the father's decision to take them to Disney over and over again. When you go, why don't you break it up every now and then and go to Melbourne? Maybe
7: Paris.
6: Go to Paris. Maybe, I don't know, go to Miami. Go to a different place in Florida. Seattle was lovely. The fish market was incredible. If you go in a little bit, it gets a little bit sketchy. Let's go to Merrill on line one. Merrill, good morning. Disney family?
11: What's going on, guys? How are you? Good morning.
6: Good, pal.
11: So when I had a dedicated, I'm a truck driver, I own a trucking company. We had it dedicated back in the 2000s, and I would go to Orlando three times a week. So when the holidays in the summertime would come, I would be like, hey, let's go. And we would go for the day just because we had a four-day weekend, three-day weekend. But the last time I went, because my kids were in competitive cheer, because that's where they hold the competition. All you do is stand in line. You get off the plane, you're in line for a bus. You get on the bus, you go to the hotel, you're in a line. You go to get into the park, you're in a line. Hey, let's get some food, line.
6: 100%.
11: Hey, let's get on a ride, line. I'm like, how is this magical?
7: Yeah, no, you're right, that's exactly, I think you're kind of maybe like honing in on what I'm thinking about. It's a theme park, right?
6: It is.
7: It's not like you're walking around a
6: city. Thank you,
7: like maybe you go to Rome and you see the Colosseum and you're walking around a city and you're just standing in line and breaking out a credit card.
6: He's 100% right.
7: Breaking out a credit card.
6: He was all
7: paying
6: lines.
7: For this, paying for that. I wonder if somebody had to have done a study like a typical day at Disney, what amount of time is spent standing in line?
6: 40%? Maybe just close to half
7: probably
6: of the day.
7: Half.
6: He's right. When I got to the resort, I remember when we got to the resort, they were walking around with little refreshments, and there was a guide saying, blah, blah, blah, this is what you can do around here. It was 100% a distraction because the line to check in was 30 minutes.
7: Yeah, when I'm on vacation, I don't want my vacation to consist of standing in lines.
6: Like, yes. You know what I mean? That's all it is.
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27: 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They got a lot of nice girls.

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1: Sometimes people ask, hey, whatever happened to you guys having comedians up on Friday? And I'll pull the curtain back on Behind the Curtain. We used to actually have business dealings with clubs in the area that, you know, they'd get some advertising. We'd bring some comedians on. Nice symbiotic relationship. It was a good time. But after a while, having a comic up every single Friday kind of messed with the feng shui. So these days, we're a little bit more selective, where we're going to have clearly our comedic friends, Rob, Joe, Eric, Tommy, to fill in from time to time. But if there's a big gun in town, somebody that's got some name value, somebody that we know is a draw, we will then ask for them to come up. And more often than not, they will. And my God, we had one on Friday. Kim Whitley from The Parkers, from the Friday series of movies. She knows Kevin Hart. She knows Eddie Murphy. You will recognize her. She is awesome. And she hit us with one of the funnier jokes of the week when I mentioned her dimple. And she pointed out some dimples elsewhere on her body that had all of us fall out. Josh starts growling because he's horny. We're slapping our knees because she's hilarious. Apparently something happened downstairs in TV when she did a TV hit on WBIL TV 11 involving a wig that was hilarious. We loved her. I can't wait to have her back up. She was as sweet off air as she was on, and hilarious from the moment she showed up to the minute she left. Kim Whitley joined us. She's in McGoobies tonight. Go see her on Behind the Curtain. McGoobies this weekend. If you would hop right over, Kobe, would you have our very esteemed guest jump on 4, 5, 6? We got plenty to accommodate everybody joining us in studio. McGoobies, they happened last night, tonight as well. She's got the Varnell Hill Show talking with comedian Kim Whitley. I got questions.
2: Oh,
1: I got questions.
2: Hopefully she has answers.
1: Questions. Questions. I want to get into some family ties that you have in a second, because I think you're related to someone I'm fascinated with. Are you related to Michael Jai White?
3: Ah, I knew you were going to say that. Hey, y'all. How y'all doing?
1: Oh, we're
3: Michael
1: doing well.
3: White. Yes, that's my cousin. I don't want to say that because I want you to think I got all those movie roles on my own.
1: No, he's like you. He's a working comedian. You got an actor, you're a working comedian. He has, the reason I'm fascinated with him is he has this odd distinction. He's been a ton of black stuff, dude. Black Dynamite, I could watch on repeat forever. But Buddy Lewis, by the way, hanging out as well. Buddy,
4: hey, how you doing?
1: How you doing, my
4: I'm
1: man?
4: Not kin to Michael Jai White. I'm just an associate.
3: He's been in all the movies.
1: But Michael Jai White, Kill Bill. There's a deleted scene that's famous that Michael Jai White is in from the Quentin Tarantino movie, Kill Bill, where Bill, the aforementioned Bill, the badass of the movie, and Michael Jai White have the most badass kung fu battle, and Quentin Tarantino at the 11th hour cut it.
3: Aww. No way!
1: And you go back and you watch it and you go, how do you cut that? That was like out of a Bruce Lee movie.
4: Wow.
1: And it made me want to ask you, A, has he ever mentioned that he had this scene cut from a Quentin Tarantino film? And have you ever been in anything where later, because I mean, your IMDb is 30 pages long, where like an agent or a manager has to sit you down and go, you did great. But the scene got
2: cut. Yes. Scene, cutting room floor. Never
3: me
2: thought about it.
3: And Kevin Hart did a movie called I Love You, Man.
1: Yeah.
3: If you look up that movie. But Kevin had this huge scene. I was playing Ben Stiller's secretary. I think it was the I Love You, Man. And we both got cut out the movie.
1: But
3: you never know. Yeah. We got cut out a lot of our scenes. But you don't know you're cut out until you're at the premiere.
2: And you see it.
3: Never know. They don't call you and tell you. They don't tell you.
4: Exactly.
1: You got family with you. Buddy sitting next to you.
3: It was Kevin. He had his wife. And we were sitting there. We were excited.
2: And then you're not even in it.
1: Oh, my God. What is that like?
3: I was like, this is bad.
1: Are you just staring at the credits like, wait, this is a joke?
2: And your family's looking at you like, something you want to tell us?
3: You're like,
2: did I miss it? Was I in the bathroom?
3: It's bad. It's bad. And I didn't know. And I remember feeling so sorry for Kevin because he had a lot, you know, he had a lot of scenes when they went down and they were small. And I was like, oh, I hope this doesn't hurt your career.
2: I think he's doing just fine.
1: I think he's good. I think he did one of the biggest roasts in history recently.
2: That's hilarious.
1: Yeah. Do you ever watch any of those roasts, like with Kevin Hart, and you're loving it because you're a comedian. Buddy, you're a comedian. You get it. You get it more than the average civilian does.
4: Right.
1: But you see some of the shots taken at your guy, and you're like, God, that was a little close to the bone.
3: Oh, yeah. More so me. Buddy doesn't give a damn about nobody. He doesn't care. come on. You laugh. It's horrible. He's really laughing.
4: Oh, amen.
3: And you know, he knows he's a friend of Kevin and so on. And some of those shots, I'm mad because Kevin is laughing. I want him to get up and just roast them just so bad.
1: Knock someone out.
4: Yeah. And you know, speaking of being cut out of a movie, you know, that's my whole career.
1: You missed your cutting room floor.
4: Man, hey, I'm on the bottom. I'm on the bottom shelf of Blockbuster.
2: All right, let me ask you this, though. The check still clears?
1: Hey, you still get paid.
3: Yeah, they do.
4: Those 2 cent checks. Yes, they do.
1: Do they mess with the royalties? Like, if you're not on there, then suddenly you're not getting anything on the back end because you're not in the film anymore?
2: Ooh, I don't know.
3: I know I didn't get cut out, but I had a really small part in Eddie Murphy film. The one when he's playing all the characters.
1: Oh, and the Clumps.
3: Oh, the Clumps. Yeah. With Janet Jackson, Professor. That one. Nutty Professor, because they wanted me to be, I was supposed to be the ex-wife to his brother and jump out the cake and everything. They cut the scene. They tell you, Eddie was like, I'm sorry, Kim, but come on to the bridal shower party anyway and sit next to Janet and just yell out stuff. So I did. Mm-hmm. The checks that I got for just doing that, I couldn't imagine.
4: Which
3: had I been in the movie.
1: Oh, my God, yes. So you're looking at the check.
2: You don't want to think that way, right?
3: Yes.
1: Man, do you remember what that first check was? Kim Whitley, Buddy Lewis joining us, Magoobies.com this weekend. In your burgeoning career, because clearly you're a massive success now, but like a younger Kim Whitley, the first time that check that you look at that you just found yourself staring at for about 15, 20 minutes going, yep. There's a lot more zeros on this one.
4: The real check or the residual?
1: The real check. The first check that was one that? Solid lump amount.
3: Oh, I remember. It's two different ones. But one was my first, the real Hollywood one was my first sitcom. And what they paid me to just do something that I loved. And I was like, and they were giving back then, it was $10,000 a week.
1: Oh, my God. Wow.
3: And this was, 30 years ago?
1: Was that Parker's?
3: No. My very first one was Sparks with Terrence Howard, Miguel Nunez, Robin Givens.
1: Dereese.
3: And Dereese, look at you doing your research.
1: We knew Kim Whitley was coming in.
3: You better go ahead on Dereese, my very first time on television.
1: Yeah. In the 90s,
3: yes.
1: 10 grand is
2: insane. Yeah, do they like the inflation?
4: I was on that show, too. I've been riding Kim's coattail.
2: Good for you.
1: Well, great coattails to hold on, right?
2: Kim Whitley, she's going to be at Magoobies all weekend long. Head to Magoobies Joke House.
3: Yes.
2: Find the times. Get some tickets. And now you got the Varnell Hill Show.
3: Yes.
2: Tommy Davidson, by the way, he's been in here a gazillion times. We love Tommy. Oh, Tommy's our dude.
1: The human lightning bolt. Yeah.
3: That's all I'm going to say. Did you tie him down in the seat?
2: He is hard to pin down. Trust me.
3: I've worked with him for eight episodes.
2: It's awesome, though. You're like, where does it come from?
4: Hey.
2: He's just always on. And then Martin Lawrence. I mean, come on.
4: I knew Tommy was going to be a star. We did a competition. There used to be a club in D.C., Triples, Classics, one of them, and they had a competition. And Tommy ended up being the winner because the guy who got second, my boy Craig Frazier, we friends now, he stole some of my jokes and beat me with my own jokes.
1: Is that where you came up, buddy, in D.C.?
4: I went to Howard, so I met Tommy and the Fat Doctor and Martin back in the day.
1: Oh, the Fat Doctor was a legend in D.C.
4: A legend. And so I came up in that era, and so, you know, just meeting those guys was, you know, the impetus to go into California and pursuing my career as well.
1: Damn, do you know,
2: incredible.
1: Kim Whitley, have you ever been pulled aside for having what I consider in Hollywood the most famous dimples in Tinseltown? You maybe have the most famous dimples in Hollywood.
2: You should put that on your post.
3: You should see
2: Kim
3: the ones
2: Whitley,
3: on
2: the
3: my
2: most
3: ass. Sorry, sorry. My bad.
1: And
3: my bad.
1: We
4: those
1: will.
4: Those are the ones you were talking about.
1: Lock the door. I would have kicked the weekend off with gazing at those cameras. Yes, I've got small hands, but they're capable. Tiny, but willing.
3: Oh, my God, I love you.
1: HR is hilarious. On vacation. Let's get
3: watching. Oh, my God, HR is on vacation.
1: Magoobies, Magoobies.com this weekend. Varnell Hill Show, Martin Lawrence, Tommy Davidson, Emmanuel Hudson. Wendy Robinson and more. Buddy Lewis, if people want to look you up online, where do people track you down?
4: No, I'm at the real Buddy Lewis jokes on Instagram and on Facebook.
1: Kim Wells, just a pleasure having you in this morning. We wish we had more time with you.
3: So beautiful. Very
1: beautiful. We love you. Next time you're in town, get in here early.
5: I'll back down.
1: No, don't you dare. Attack her like an animal in the Serengeti.
3: That came out your mouth.
5: Yeah, that's right.
1: And you will too.
6: That means he finds you.
4: Give me after them dimples.
6: He finds you very attractive.
4: See them dimples.
1: That's what gets when he's in heat.
2: He's in heat right now.
3: Y'all look amazing.
1: Yeah. Don't ever get rid of that chair. We're taking that chair and putting it. We'll take the chair. We're gonna take turns wearing that thing like an N95 mask.
3: Oh my god, my new favorite person.
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Kirk and Marianne, Monday, Labor Day. We'll see you after the Orioles game, so around 4:30. Win tickets to Hailstorm and Baby Metal. Also, battle Marianne at a game of Real or Fake for tickets to Standstock. That and much more when we see you Monday after the Orioles. Kirk and Marianne, right here on 98 Rock.

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1: Tuesday morning, Justin Scott and Spiegel will recap our long holiday weekend. I'm sure it was filled with tons of debaucherous activity. 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And we grabbed a new listener from the now-defunct radio station, The Bay. His name is Larry Ward Jr. He's very, very interesting. We'll check in with him and see how he thinks we're doing. It's all Tuesday morning, Justin Scott and Spiegel, 98 Rock.

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1: 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This is Ivan Moody from the one and only Five Finger Death Punch. Let me be the first to welcome you to the Eye of the Storm.

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1: Tuesday morning, Justin Scott and Spiegel will recap our long holiday weekend. 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His name is Larry Ward Jr. He's very, very interesting. We'll check in with him and see how he thinks we're doing. 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

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We'll see you after the Orioles game, so around 4:30. 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Also, Battle Marianne at a game of Real or Fake for tickets to Standstock. That and much more when we see you Monday after the Orioles. Kirk and Marianne, right here on 98 Rock.

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1: Tuesday morning, Justin Scott and Spiegel will recap our long holiday weekend. I'm sure it was filled with tons of debaucherous activity. 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And we grabbed a new listener from the now-defunct radio station, The Bay. His name is Larry Ward Jr. He's very, very interesting. We'll check in with him and see how he thinks we're doing. It's all Tuesday morning, Justin Scott and Spiegel, 98 Rock.

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1: Tuesday morning, Justin Scott and Spiegel will recap our long holiday weekend. 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Also, did you ever accidentally throw away something super important? 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His name is Larry Ward Jr. He's very, very interesting. We'll check in with him and see how he thinks we're doing. It's all Tuesday morning, Justin Scott and Spiegel, 98 Rock.

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Mark and Marianne, Monday, Labor Day. We'll see you after the Orioles game, so around 4:30. Win tickets to Hailstorm and Baby Metal. Also, battle Marianne at a game of Real or Fake for tickets to Standstock. That and much more when we see you Monday after the Orioles. Kirk and Marianne, right here on 98 Rock.

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1: What's up? This is Ivan Moody from the one and only Five Finger Death Punch. Let me be the first to welcome you to the Eye of the Storm.

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